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0: of the Breakfast Club. What's good? I am Trey White. We are back at it, of course, officially kicking off your Friday night. Big weekend right here in the 504. Essence Fest officially kicks off, or kicked off today. Shout out to you if you're from out of town, you're listening to the show. Shout out to you if you are from, of course, the Crescent City on your way to the Dome. And shout out to you if you are going out of town this weekend and you're listening. I just appreciate you. And shout out to you if you're at work right now, just like myself. I see you. We in the same boat. I got Asada Renee coming up next. Also, Chris Brown plus Soulja Boy with a throwback, man. That's coming up next. It's Q93. Turn
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0: 93 New Orleans, number one for hip-hop and R&B, also home of The Breakfast Club. I am Trey White. All right, coming up next, Glorilla, also Flagboy Giz, we outside. Plus at 8 o'clock, I got you with the Hot 8 at 8. And, of course, Essence Fest officially kicks off tonight. Big performers tonight at the Dome. We've got Cardi B, Kehlani, Latto. First Lady Michelle Obama's going to be there, Keke Palmer. Then tomorrow we've got Brandy and Monica, Babyface, Patti LaBelle. 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
16: 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They'll face the winner of this evening's Argentina and Cape Verde matchup. The final match of the day is at 9:30 p.m. in Kansas City, with Ghana taking on Colombia.
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It's the 8 hottest jazz. The 8 hottest jazz. 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The hot 8 a day on Q93. Hey,

0: For hip-hop and R&B, also home of The Breakfast Club. I'm Trey White. Coming up next, I got you with the rest of the Hot 8 at 8, the most requested songs of the week. The number one spot, that is coming up next.
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1: I used to think about immature things. 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

0: 293 New Orleans, number one for hip-hop and R&B, also home of The Breakfast Club. I am Trey White. Coming up next, SZA. Got Roddy Rich on the way, also Drake. And, of course, tomorrow, night two at the Dome, man, we've got Brandy and Monica, Babyface, Patti LaBelle, Leon Thomas, Josh Levi. Sherry Shepherd's going to be hosting, of course, inside the Dome, Essence Fest Day 2. Shout-out to you if you're going to the convention center tomorrow. You're going to different parties. It's all... whole bunch of things happening right all across the Crescent City, man. Get your full Essence Fest lineup, schedule, times, everything at Q93.com.
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0: home of the Breakfast Club. I'm Trey White. Coming up next, Kehlani. 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

0: to hear, man. 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Making room for DJ Ro, who is up next with Club 93. Have a great rest of your weekend. Happy 4th of July. 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

0: when we in a mix with DJ Rue. 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Yeah, you're right.
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0: DJ so cool, and I like to reintroduce the legendary iconic Willie Puckett. You see, it's a lot of tripping out going on, but we gonna do it like this here. 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
2: I used to think about immature things. 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

0: 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Let's take a trip. Have you ever read The World Is Yours? On a blimp.
1: 293, you represent that 504.
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0: Mr. Hem is here.
1: Whoa, whoa, whoa, whoa, whoa, whoa.
0: Mr. Hem.
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0: Q93, New Orleans number one for hip hop and R&B. It's your girl Shay Diddy. Gotta shout out to my people in Marrero.
1: I heard what you said through the grapevine. 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
12: 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And welcome to Weekends with the Breakfast Club. Hello.
10: Yes, we count that the 20 biggest joints of the week. And we got some special guests joining us. We have Chloe Bailey.
12: My cousin Chloe. Ooh. Salute to Chloe.
10: Malcolm Lee will be joining us. And also AJ.
11: Da Bonsta.
10: AJ Da Bonsta. I was going to need some help with that
11: one. I already know.
12: Well, salute to Chloe and Malcolm. Chloe and Malcolm will be here talking about their new movie that is premiering on Peacock this weekend called Skrung. And AJ, he just went number one in the NBA draft. Man, number one to the Washington Wizards.
11: Congratulations.
10: So we'll talk to both of them. So let's get the countdown cracking. And here's number 20. It's Lotto Glorilla. It's GLMF. It's Weekends with the Breakfast Club.
13: She ain't even.

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24: 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Number 17.

What's up, y'all? It's your girl, Jess Hilarious, right here on Weekends with the Breakfast Club. That was number 16 from Don Toliver with E85. Now, here's number 15, Dave and Tim's. It's called Rain Dance, right here on Weekends with the Breakfast Club.

0: 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Let's get to Just Fix My Mess.
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0: We have Terry on the line. Terry, good morning.
6: Good morning, Terry.
7: Hey, good morning. What's going on?
0: What's up, Terry?
6: Put it in reverse.
0: he don't get
7: who
0: it.
7: Who that is?
0: He don't get it. Yeah, what's up, brother?
8: Who that is? How you gonna call somebody house and talk about who that is?
0: Who that is away?
6: What's up?
7: Oh, Envy, the Dominican. Yeah, what's going on? I'm a Duval.
8: That's right.
7: Trying,

0: Priest,
1: you know I ain't no damn Dominican. You know I'm black.
0: Dominican, yo.
2: Terry, what's up, man? I'm about to fix your mess. What you need?
3: Charlamagne, don't be lying. Man, you're good, man. His last name, God.
1: What's your question for Jess, man?
2: His last name is McKelvey.
3: Hey, Jess.
2: Yes.
3: You know, beautiful. You need to, I'm clinically blind, but I remember you're a very beautiful lady.
2: Thank you.
3: You need a Barbie doll. That's what you need to invest in. Invest in, tell them to make a black Barbie doll out of you.
1: How you know she's beautiful if you're blind?
0: He said
2: he ain't been blind his whole life.
4: Oh, clinically blind.
2: Yeah. What's clinically blind? I heard illegally blind, but what is clinically blind?
3: That just means, you know, I ain't like Ray Charles.
2: He likes Stevie Wonder. So you see, like, shapes and stuff. Yeah, he likes Stevie Wonder. Okay, all right, I got you. You can see when you take your glasses off.
3: I was trying to ask, you know, I'm 49. I'm trying to see where would I find some beautiful women today?
2: Ooh, it all depends on what's beautiful to you. I mean, you gotta go for what's on the inside.
3: Yeah, don't be working.
2: What you mean it don't be working? Where have you been finding your potential dates before? Like where were you dating before?
3: I used to date on the street, in the club, you know.
2: Okay.
3: It's different like that. But you know, I'm getting older, so I ain't trying to find no little doctor like that.
2: Yeah, you know what we need to bring back, and I was just talking about this, and I actually did this event a few times in Baltimore over the years, a speed dating event. We need like speed dating.
3: We
2: events,
3: need that.
2: For real.
3: We need that.
2: Yeah,
3: you know,
2: we do. But I'm telling you right now, it's going to be hard to find women these days. It's hard dating. The dating pool is full of ish and piss. You know what I mean? It ain't. It's too contaminated these days. So it's going to be harder. And then you're also blind. So it's like you can't even really see, you know what I mean, what you're looking for until, like, you know, how would you know she's beautiful, you know?
3: That's the hard part, Andy. Everybody I try to date in the 40s is like, dang, I need some young women with a bunch of teeth. You know what I'm saying?
0: Ain't got no teeth.
2: Are you ready for, you said no teeth? Or no, what you say?
3: No teeth. You know, once you get in your 40s, man, they be... They walking around, they don't want, well, they partials or nothing.
2: Hell no, people lose their teeth at 40? No, that's not usually what happens. I mean, I know sometimes.
0: He's from Jacksonville.
2: Okay. Because I'm like, damn, I ain't know they lose them that early. 40 is not old.
0: Yeah, Duval sent me a video yesterday because he was out in the streets in Jacksonville. It said,
2: oh, man.
0: Yeah.
2: Okay, so the side tooths be missing early down there.
3: The whole world, man.
2: I don't know how people are out here losing teeth at 40. That's crazy. But either way, sir, it sounds like you're kind of trapped where you are. You got to make it work with what was down there, because you ain't like you can see to go travel and go look for other women. You can't look for other women. So you just gotta keep on picking them off and stay in that pool where you at, and you know.
3: Need a sidekick or something.
2: Something, yeah. Yes, you do. That's what you need. You need a sidekick, somebody you can trust. Because I don't know, like, if you can, like, feel their face to see if they, you know, fit what you're looking for. I don't know.
3: I do the little Ray Charles, squeeze that wrist, and if it's thick, I like it.
2: Oh, okay. All right, yeah. Well, that's what we need. We need to, Duval need to host some speed dating events down in Jacksonville. That's what y'all need to do.
0: Well, you know, you got Duval Day coming up.
4: Good luck, brother.
2: Oh, so, he's bound to find somebody down there.
0: That's actually a great place for you to find a woman. Yeah. Duval got Duval Day coming up.
2: Cool, okay. Don't be grabbing on anybody's wrist. Get your ass laid out.
4: Next Sunday.
0: July 11th.
4: July 11th?
2: Yeah, okay.
0: July 11th. Go out to Duval Day. I know Duval got something for
4: good
0: you.
4: Good luck, brother.
3: All right. Y'all be blessed.
2: Have a good day.
0: And Duval Day is very all-inclusive. Like, it'd be a lot of handicapped people out there and disabled people out there.
2: Oh, you know what? Yeah. Okay. Yep. So, he can go ahead and find somebody.
4: That was Jess Fix My Mess. Thank you, Jess.
2: No problem. And if you're not doing anything and you're in Raleigh, North Carolina, July 10th and July 11th, I'll be at the Raleigh Improv. Now, it's in Cary, North Carolina, but that's right down the street. So, get your tickets at JessHilariousOfficial.com. We got 4 shows that weekend.
4: All right. Now, keep it locked. We got more joys to count down. It's Weekends with the Breakfast Club.
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0: What's up, y'all? It's your girl, Jess Hilarious, right here on Weekends with the Breakfast Club. That was number 9, Better Than Yours, from Coi Leray. Now let's get into our conversation with Chloe Bailey and Malcolm Dealey, right here on Weekends with the Breakfast Club.
1: Chloe, what was you doing with that lady's husband in this movie?
2: It was Layla. That's not Chloe.
3: Well, bring it back.
2: That's Layla.
3: Bring it back.
2: That's Layla. That's
3: the movie. The movie is strong. And it comes out on the 26th. I know, right? Let's start over. You have a new film called Strong, which comes out on the 26th.
4: Thank you, Envy.
3: Would you consider it a scary movie?
4: I would consider it a thriller.
1: A psychological thriller.
4: Yes. Psychological erotic thriller.
3: Okay. Now, what is it? Now, I feel like, especially this generation, loves thrillers, love these horror type of movies. Yeah. What is it about it that it seems like it's making a resurgence?
4: I don't know. I mean, why do people want to be scared? I don't know. We're scared in regular life.
3: We want to be scared.
4: Roller coaster rides. I mean, the same thing. You know, like, listen, I'm not a horror person. Like, this is not, I didn't do this movie because it's a horror movie. It's a thriller. I love thrillers. You know, Fatal Attraction, for instance, is one of my favorite movies of all time. And I was like, okay, you know, that people like these kind of, like, they want to be on the edge of the seat. They want to guess what's going to happen, but they can't guess what happens. It's particularly in this movie. I think people are, like, going to be surprised. They're definitely going to be surprised.
2: It's like they're going to be gagged.
4: Yeah. I think so.
0: That's a crazy thing. Because when you said that, I'm thinking about Layla and all of the stuff. And
2: see how it ties into the plot?
0: Yeah.
3: Don't give too much away.
1: I would think about the part with her. Never mind.
3: Never give too much away.
1: Guy in Lynn Whitfield.
4: Come on. Hey.
0: What do you think is the biggest message in the movie?
5: The biggest message is one wrong move could alter your entire life, so be careful. That's what the message of this film to me is.
4: Okay. And all money ain't good money.
5: Yes.
3: Well, what's the premise of the movie for people that don't know? If they just tuned in right now, you got a movie, Strong. What is it about?
5: Without giving it away.
3: We're going all the way because we've seen the movie. So, what is the movie
4: An
3: about?
4: Aspiring musician, played by Chloe Bailey, gets the opportunity to tutor a young, troubled girl in music by a very affluent, rich family, you know, led by Lynn Whitfield. And, you know, as she gets into the house, things start to unravel and secrets get revealed and things like that.
3: Now, Chloe, did you do your own stunts? Like, because you get hit with a lot of things in the movie.
5: I did. I did do my own stunts. Shout out to the incredible stunt doubles for the extra hard falls that I couldn't do without injuring myself. But I'm such an adrenaline junkie. I know, like, when we had the rehearsal week of prep and we had the stunt, I was extra excited for that. Like, that was my favorite part. And Miss Lynn is the exact same way. Like, I was scared to do certain stunts with her. And she was like, oh, no, you give me your full energy. And we were really tussling on the floor.
3: Really?
5: Yes. I had a bruise on my thigh from her 6-inch stiletto heel. We were going.
3: Were you really fighting you?
5: Yes, we were going.
1: That was bumpy on for real.
5: Yes, then I had to football tackle her. And I was like, I really don't want to hurt you. And I said, please make sure it's extra padding. And she's like, go, come on, bring it on. And we were just laughing in between takes.
1: Wow.
5: It was a time.
4: I will say that Chloe, like, she is in this movie from beginning to end and everything. And she has so much to do in this movie, like emotion, stunts, some of the erotic stuff. You know, it's really, just tremendous, tremendous performance from her. And we shot for 36 days. And she did not have a day off.
1: I mean, just some of the erotic stuff. I had to close my eyes. I'm like, what the hell are you doing? Like, what you mean, some of the erotic stuff?
2: I'm going to be 28.
4: Exactly.
2: Nothing was shown. She had a bandeau and a full boxer brief on.
1: I do want to ask one question that won't give anything away.
5: Yes.
1: Everybody says they want love, but a lot of people really want control. What's the difference?
4: Love and control. I don't know. Like, is that really true?
5: Yes.
4: Wow.
0: I know that's right, Chloe.
4: Break it down, Chloe.
0: In my experience.
4: Break it down. That's a very interesting question.
5: As a Virgo rising myself too, you know, I have to kind of dial that back as well. And I'm even now, like, I'm learning I can't control another human being. The only thing that I can control is myself. So I do find that very true, to be honest, what you said.
0: You said you're learning it now. What was the recent experience that taught you that?
2: Just learning through life. Like, you can never change people or try to fit them into the mold that you want them to be in. Just like, I don't want people to do that to me.
4: Right.
2: So when you said that, I was like, preach it.
1: Mm-hmm. You didn't feel like the characters in this movie were after control?
4: Oh, oh yeah. Okay, in this movie, I thought you were talking about life.
1: Based off the movie, randomly after.
4: I don't know. Sometimes, I'm not sure about you sometimes, man.
3: He's a little tricky sometimes.
4: He's tricky, man. I'm like, okay, he's got your questions or what? I think certainly in this movie, I don't think anybody's looking for love necessarily. They are completely looking for control. I think that Layla is looking for love, but and if she finds it in this little girl, and a real attachment that you know, and a bond with her because she's dealing with some trauma of her own.
3: Well, love leads you to control, right? Because you think you love something so much, you want to control it so it never goes away.
2: Mm. Wow.
4: I think love in this movie is I don't think. Much of a thing, although I think she's looking for connection, mm-hmm. and she does find connection, you know, with Marcus, you know, through music. That's her love language, and that's his love language as well. We find out there's other things as well, but you know.
3: That was the first part of our interview with Chloe Bailey and Malcolm D. Lee. Now let's get into a bonus joint. This is Baby Keem and Kendrick Lamar. It's Good Flirts and it's Weekends with the Breakfast Club.

0: Yep, Charlamagne Tha God here. Weekends with the Breakfast Club. That was Good Flirts from Baby Keem and Kendrick Lamar. Now let's get into our conversation with Chloe Bailey and Malcolm Lee right here on Weekends with the Breakfast Club.
1: What made you cast the Partisan Fontaines and the Coco Joneses and the Chloes? Like, what made you

0: goodness.
1: My bad. All right. That's I'm bad. So. Because you killed that girl.
0: Thank you.
2: You're welcome. You're talking about your character having a one night stand in the movie.
0: Yes.
2: So what's one red flag that people ignore just because they're attracted to somebody?
0: I think the word you said, control. I think not just in men, but also women. I think we have to allow ourselves to enjoy the other for who they are completely. I think that's one red flag. I think another red flag is if they're rude to service people, waiters, you know, anyone cleaning, anything like that. If I see that, it's an instant turn off and I don't want to talk to you anymore.
2: So you just stayed for the money in the movie then, because they was all treating you terrible.
0: I know. She just stayed for the money.
3: Not at first, though. Like, I feel like when you meet him at first, even though y'all don't even, I can't give it away.
2: Not him, I'm talking about everybody else in the house.
3: But even when she, the first couple days you got into the house, it was like the family.
0: Like, wow.
3: Yeah, there was a very like whimsical feel to him, to the family. So, and then things just like changed. So it's like, how would you have known that there were flags? Like, eventually we started seeing them, but at first you don't.
4: She's also attached to the little girl. Right.
0: Yeah.
4: And obviously, there's some past trauma that she hasn't really dealt with. And she's seeing that in this little girl. And that was, you know, one of the relationships in the movie that we had to make sure we underlined and make sure that that felt real and authentic, that she had a kinship to this little girl and she was advocating for her, because there was something that's not just wrong with her, but something that was causing that pain. And we find out later on that, you know, that about her attachment to her biological father, played by Bipartisan. That there's something more than meets the eye.
2: Yeah.
0: And I love how art imitates life, because that's with everyone. You know, they don't really show their full selves until they can't cover it up anymore. Mm-hmm. Like, the habit, it just goes away. Like, this is who I really am. The facade melts away and you see, oh, this is who I've really been dealing with. So I think that's with everyone in this world, to be honest. And I think it showed a really great way in the film.
2: Yeah, I liked how it showed how happy you were to get the job. Right? And then there's a point in the movie where you like, I knew this was too good to be true. And it just had me thinking like, damn, joy shouldn't be a red flag for black people. Like, when things finally start going right, that shouldn't be a red flag.
4: I'm with Chris Rock on this. Like, I was like, you know, I'll keep a bag by the door. Like, dude, somebody might take this away any second.
3: When she moved in the house, like, is she crazy? Like, why would you just move in on people's house? You don't know none. It had to be too good to be true. Like, I just knew. Like,
0: well, she didn't have a place to live. She was couch surfing. She was on her best friend's couch.
4: Who's a single mom?
0: Yeah. So she's like, oh, this is God answering my prayers.
4: She's on the come up, right? Mm-hmm. She's on the come up.
5: How did pivot into this genre, right, of like thriller suspense stretch you as a director? Because we know you for like drama, comedy, all of that.
4: Yeah, you know, I never want to be a one-trick pony. I don't want to just, you know, do one thing. Like some of my favorite directors are like Steven Soderbergh and Ang Lee. You just, you know, you don't know what they're going to come up with next. And so when I read the script, I was like, oh, I want to do this. This is necessarily up my alley, but in terms of like depictions of black people and trying to do a different kind of thing, it wasn't a huge stretch in terms of like my approach to this, you know, establishing tone first. I want to do the tone, make sure the characters are grounded, you know, talk to the actors, you know, tell my vision to my crew, same thing with the actors, and make sure we have, you know, enough time to discuss all those things. And then, you know, also do a little research, you know, like, you know, look at some Hitchcock movies, look at, you know, Fatal Attraction, look at some of the Blumhouse pictures and see, okay, what's the rhythm of those movies? Because a lot of times, it was nice not to, first of all, not to have to cut to the joke, you know, because that's very difficult, right? Not to say that this wasn't a difficult process. It was a nice challenge, actually, to like, you know, not have to like cut, just like let things kind of breathe and let actors kind of like do their thing in the movie. So, and then, you know, the rhythm of a scare or a jump scare and a laugh are very similar. So you just have to, you know, establish the right tone and then
2: expound on that. You said the laugh and the scare are similar
4: in terms of like the anticipation. You got to set up something, you know, whether you plant something early in a joke, you know, okay, you set something up, and then like, okay, like for on Girls Trip, like, oh, I have to pee, and then like, you know, on the zip line, she gets out there, oh my god, oh, what's gonna happen? Same thing with a scare. You gotta like, you know, set it up and then like pay it off later on.
5: Yeah.
4: So it's a similar rhythm. And you know, but it's not a huge amount of jump scares in this movie, but it does have a lot of tension and it just, you know, it keeps you on the edge of your seat. So like that, I like that part, especially, you know, and it gets really crazy towards the end.
5: That was the second part of our conversation with Chloe Bailey and Malcolm D. Lee. Now don't go anywhere. We got 8 more songs to count down coming up next. It's your girl Jess Hilarious right here on Weekends with the Breakfast Club.
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2: 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You heard?
1: Number seven.

0: That was the number 7 joint motion party from Boss Man D-Lo. Now let's get into our interview with AJ. How you pronounce his last name?
1: Debonsta.
0: It's Weekends with the Breakfast Club. Hey, welcome, brother. How you feeling?
2: Good, blessed. I can tell somebody don't like to be up this early.
3: Nah, I be working out this early. I'm straight.
2: Oh, you be straight. How are you, man?
3: I'm good. I've been in New York for about a week, but...
0: Now, you're 19 years old. You're 6'9". You're from Brockton, Massachusetts. And you played for BYU Cougars.
3: Yeah.
0: A lot of people, when I told them you were coming on the show, they were like, you know, at first they didn't know that you were actually going to go to the league because you were making so much money, $7 million plus, to play college. Was there ever an option of saying, you know what, maybe not go to the league, maybe stay in college?
3: My mom wanted me to graduate.
0: She wanted me to stay,
3: yeah. But I was like, nah, I gotta go to the league. I'll graduate online.
0: I'll graduate online.
2: What is the desire to, I mean, of course, you know, I know that's every basketball player's dream to go to the NBA, but when you are making money in college, what is the, what makes you want to just go to the league?
3: I mean, it's always a dream, lifelong dream. Want to go play against the best, compete against the best, win championships, and you're making my money in the NBA too, so
2: all right.
3: It's a little plus.
2: I see that you've been labeled the next big thing since you were, like, a teenager.
0: Yeah. Right?
2: Like, how do you make sure you're chasing greatness and not just chasing expectations that people have of you?
3: I mean, I had the same goals since I was about 13 when I really wanted to take it serious.
0: Mm-hmm.
3: And I started taking it serious around COVID time, really working out. And I still have the same goals and, you know, I haven't accomplished those goals yet, so... I'm still striving towards something.
4: What's your headspace right now? Do you feel pressured or confident?
3: Nah, confident. A lot of confidence. Yeah.
0: That was what I asked.
2: You said that you haven't worked out for any NBA teams before the draft, though. Like, why not?
0: You said you just visit the cities.
3: Yeah, I mean, it's kind of like a college visit. I mean, you just visit the city. They take you around a facility. You meet all the coaches, all the staff members, nutritionists, everything. And, I mean, you could choose a workout if you want to.
0: But why, you feel like you didn't need a workout?
3: I mean, like, just make it fair to everybody. They don't work out for multiple teams. So I was like... You know, just take me around the city.
2: Because I read also, too, that the Wizards were saying that they might select Darren Peterson as the number one pick now. And I'm like, you think that's because you didn't work out? Or like...
3: I mean, we'll see on draft night.
2: Yeah.
3: I mean, if it costs me, then it costs me. But I don't think it will.
0: Mm. Do you have an agent or you don't have an agent?
3: No, I don't have an agent. No.
0: So your family's your agent, pretty much?
3: I don't have an agent.
0: So what made you not go with an agent? Because everybody usually goes with an agent.
3: I'm not everybody.
4: I know, that's right.
0: I ain't mad at you.
4: I know, that's right.
2: I ain't mad at
0: you.
2: Talk.
0: I ain't mad at you.
2: Wait, does it motivate you to potentially be the future number one pick? Or do you feel like it puts a target on your back?
3: I mean, a little bit of both. I mean, it was motivation towards the season. Mm-hmm. So I'm not just, you know, playing for nothing. I want to be number one pick. It was a lifelong dream. I've been number one since I was like 13. So mm-hmm. I don't plan on dropping in the draft, but it's also expectation. But it's going to bring a target on your back regardless.
2: I like that you said you're not like everybody. I like that level of confidence. But what makes you different?
3: On the court or in general?
2: Both.
3: I mean, on the court, I think I'm pretty versatile. Like, I'm 6'9", I can do it all. Play 1-5. I think I'm kind of like the modern prototype for the NBA game, just being long, athletic, can handle it, can pass it. And off the court, I mean, I'm just me. I'm not faking it for nobody.
0: Mm-hmm. What got you serious? You said in COVID you got serious about basketball. Was basketball your number one sport, and what made you get serious during COVID?
3: I mean, I was playing basketball for fun, but I didn't really care about the wins and losses through, like, you know, middle school and everything. I mean, everybody was just inside the house playing video games, and I just was like, bro, I want to go work out. Like, and then I grew 5 inches in the summer, so that helped.
0: That helped a little bit.
3: That helped a little bit.
0: And was that your only sport that you played? Basketball was your sport?
3: No, I played football, but I got too tall for that, so I don't want them coming after my knees.
2: Is it a friendly competition between you and guys like Darren Peterson? Because they're saying he might go number one to the Wizards, but he also says he feels like he can be number one.
3: I mean, as he should. I mean, he puts in a lot of work. We've been playing against each other since who knows what, like 16 years old. I mean, so he should have that type of confidence.
2: You bust his ass?
3: I mean, he won both games. The last 3 games he played, I mean, he won, but I mean, but just still got hella games.
2: If y'all was just one-on-one in the gym, though.
3: Yeah, it's about, yeah.
2: One-on-one in the gym, you bust his ass?
3: I'm winning, yeah. Okay. That's what I mean.
4: Maybe they've compared you to Paul George when he was 20 years old. You see similarity?
3: Yeah, I like the Paul George comp. Yeah, he was super athletic when he was in the Indiana days. Just getting to his spots, getting to his middies, like a dynamic score. So I actually do like that comp.
2: Are they teaching players like yourself, are they preparing y'all for, like, the business side of things, especially with y'all making so much money in college?
3: I mean, yeah, there's like different classes you can take on stuff like that. And I think high school are starting to like incorporate that now because you can be like 14 years old making money. So I think it was kind of needed.
2: How do you keep your hunger when you got all that money in your pocket?
3: I mean, I accomplished what I wanted to accomplish. It. I mean, like, throughout high school, I mean, I always wanted to be a McDonald's All-American and stuff like that. So I had to get there. Then when I was in college, I wanted to make it to the tournament. And then now, I want to be the number one pick, and then it's going to be more goals on more goals. So I'm going to just stay motivated.
2: Have you learned to say no to opportunities? Because, you know, every bag's not the right bag.
3: Yeah, I mean, I'm probably the most, I'm not going to say the most, but I have a lot of brand deals coming at me. I only chose three. So, I mean, we just choosing the right money, not every money.
0: And what brands are you working with now? Of course, I see the Red Bull hat on.
3: Red Bull, Nike, and Fanatics.
0: And Fanatics.
3: Yeah.
4: Are there any NBA players that you study for improvement?
3: Yeah, so my favorite player is Kevin Durant. But I watch a lot of Shea, Anthony Edwards, Luka, Tracy McGrady, Paul George. The list goes on. I watch a lot of film.
0: You have any mentors in the league?
3: Mentors, Kevin Durant, probably.
0: Kevin Durant.
3: Yeah.
0: What do you like about his game?
3: He's just super simple. Dude, like 7 feet and can just do whatever. Mm-hmm. He gets to his spots in like 2 dribbles.
2: Yeah, that's so easy to do.
3: I mean, did you ask the question? He asked what do I like about it.
2: Who keeps you grounded, man? When everybody's like telling you how great you are, when you know you're projected to be number one, you're making all this money. Like, who keeps you grounded?
3: My dad, he behind me. I mean, it's kind of hard for me to like get like too ahead of myself because he's always nitpicking that stuff. So,
2: what do you call nitpicking?
3: I mean, like, I had 43 points. You probably think that's a good game. He was like, nah, you only had like 6 rebounds.
2: Yeah, so, damn. Can't never impress an African father, man.
3: Right?
2: No.
4: Good though. Keep you on your toes.
0: So what you know, what was when you decided to go to the league and your mother, I'm sure, wanted you to get your degree. How difficult was that? How was that conversation? Or did she understand?
3: No, she understood. And I told her that I'll graduate online. So I'll graduate within the next like 4 years. So that's kind of all she heard. Mm-hmm. And she let me go.
0: Now, when you make it to the league, you're 19, you said you'll be 20. Is your mom going to let you live on your own, or is it one of the things we all going?
3: My mom's actually staying in Utah. My sister is about to finish school out there. She's a senior. Mm-hmm. She played volleyball, so she's going to stay out there for a year. Yeah.
2: What's something the average person doesn't understand about being who you are right now, like a top-ranked prospect in this social media era?
3: I mean, they probably just think you got everything easy because like you just seen a lot. But, I mean, it's a lot of pain, a lot of hours that just go unseen. Mm-hmm. A lot of people just see like the glitz and the glamour.
2: There's not even too many people you can talk to about the current position you in.
3: Yeah, I can. You got to be like people in my position, which are guys in like the NBA or, mm-hmm. you know, guys in this pre-draft process.
2: Have any of them reached out? Like the people, the OGs, basically.
3: Yeah, I mean, I have a lot of NBA mentors. Like, I mean, Tatum, Brown, Paulo, even like older guys, Jamal Crawford, like the guys that's been there, mm-hmm. top high school guys, to college guys, to being like top 5 picks. They kind of showed me the ways.
2: What did they tell you?
3: I mean, you only go through this once, so try to enjoy the process. I mean, it's going to be a lot, but just try to enjoy it.
2: Are you enjoying it?
3: I mean, a little bit.
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0: number 5 song, It Depends, from Chris Brown featuring Bryson Tiller. Now let's get into the second part of our conversation with AJ the Monster right here on Weekends at the Breakfast Club.
1: How do you keep the wolves away? Because, you know, there's going to be 1,000,001 women out there waiting. There's going to be 1,000,001 guys out there. How do you keep the wolves away to make sure that you stay focused?
0: Daddy got a stick.
2: Mommy, just lock in. Especially like a night like this. I mean, there's probably going to be a lot going on, but just stay close to the people. You know, get your security. You'll be locked in.
3: Through this whole process, right, what's louder, the criticism or the praise?
2: It's kind of even right now. I mean, you get a lot of praise to social media that they're all praising you, but then you can go on social media and they're all criticizing you for any little thing you do. So I think it's a little bit of both. I think it's happening.
3: But you don't let that get to you, do you?
2: What, criticism? Mm-hmm. I mean, you need criticism. Mm-hmm. But like hatred, nah. Like, you can hate all you want, but I'm not gonna listen to you.
0: How do you tell the difference nowadays though? Because most criticism is actually just hate. Especially online.
2: Yeah, most criticism is hate, but I know what I need to do better. I can hold myself accountable. So I mean, when it's something that's like, okay, he needs to do this on the court, or he got to do this better, I can kind of figure out like, okay, like maybe they're right. But if it's just like pure hatred, like you suck, like I'm not tuning into you.
0: And you said you're enjoying the process just a little bit.
2: Yeah.
0: Why just a little bit?
2: I mean, it's a lot, bro. It's a lot, but I mean, I'm trying to enjoy it.
0: Like media commitments, getting up,
2: everything. Yeah.
0: Yeah. When you gonna tell everybody back off, man?
2: They already off.
0: No, I'm just saying. I'm just talking about in general. Like, back off. Give me a breather. Let me just sit down.
2: Oh, after the draft. After the draft.
0: Okay.
1: You know what's crazy, right? If you go to the Washington Wizards, that team is competitive already, right? You get Trey, you get Anthony. But then if you go to Utah, that's like home. So it's either way you go, it's a win-win-win for you.
2: Yeah, you can say that.
1: Is there a team that you would prefer? Of course.
2: Nah. Whatever one picks me.
1: So you change the league. If you go to the Wizards, it's like, my Knicks gonna have a problem. Who was your team growing up? The Celtics?
2: Celtics, yeah. Exactly.
1: So I didn't feel to see the Knicks win. I'm just curious.
2: How does it feel?
1: It brought excitement back to the league.
2: I was at game four. Yeah. I was at game four. It was a great game. I mean, I'm a basketball fan at the end of the day. The Celtics were in it, so I wasn't like rooting for the Knicks.
1: You was rooting for the Knicks.
2: It was a good game. Like, I was just being a bandwagon because I was reporting. So.
1: Right.
2: You feel me? When OG and nobody had to tip and I was going crazy. Mm-hmm.
0: At your age, man, 19 years old, like, what's harder? The developing your game or protecting your peace?
2: Protecting my peace. Sorry, yeah. I mean, I'm gonna develop my game. I'm gonna be in a lab almost every single day. I take some rest days, but I'm in the lab almost every single day. So, I mean, the improvement might not be rapid because I'm working out so much, but I mean, I can see improvements for sure.
0: Mm-hmm. Is it loud?
2: What's loud?
0: Like just the world around you right now?
2: Yeah, it's loud, but I mean, I got the right people around me.
0: All right.
3: And what matters more to you, being drafted first or being drafted to the right team?
2: I mean, it's a little bit of both, but I think like the way I play, I'm super adaptable to any situation that, you know, any team I go to, I'll be able to be mm-hmm. the right fit.
0: What's the biggest sacrifice you've made that people don't see?
2: Mm-hmm. I don't know. I mean, one of the biggest sacrifices was just leaving my family and going to school in California. I'm from Boston, so I was 3 hours behind. I had a host family. Was super grateful for them, but I mean, like, see stuff like that. Like, people just see that I'm out of school, but they don't realize that, like, gang, I'm moving 3 hours behind, 6 hour flight, can't see my family every day. So just little stuff like that.
0: How'd you adjust?
2: I mean, it was good. It kind of got me ready for college. Mm-hmm. I'm not gonna lie. But even though I brought my parents out with me to college, so actually, I guess it didn't get me ready. So, because they're with me. So,
3: what's been the biggest distraction, if any?
2: I mean, just people trying to get to you, but I mean, I don't really be paying attention.
3: Yeah.
2: But I mean, it's a distraction to some people.
3: Yeah.
0: You think players today are being forced to grow up too fast?
2: No, actually, I just got this question. I don't think so. I mean, obviously, you have money in your pocket, so you might be able to take care of your family from a younger age, but mm-hmm. I mean, you can still be a kid. You can still try to enjoy this and be a kid. I mean, I am.
0: You're too tall to be a kid.
3: No, he's not.
2: Bro, I've seen some 7'15".
0: Yeah, what's Jesus up with that, man?
3: God.
0: I seen one dude that's 7'5", 7'6". Well, he's related to the girls from UCLA, I think.
2: Dylan.
0: Yes.
2: Dylan Betts. Yeah. He's like 7'3". He's like 16.
3: Jesus.
2: Yeah, he's crazy.
0: What do you do against something like that? Like, are you going to the paint and just somebody's 7'6"? Like, when I was watching the Knicks play, whenever they would go in, when Beyond, they would just go back out, like...
2: I mean, it's tough. Like, his presence is just, like, a guy like Wemby. Like, why are you trying to lay the ball up? Mm-hmm. Like, you just, he's right there.
1: He blocks
2: but
1: everything.
2: I am fifth, like, what, like 12th grade? Not 12th grade, like 11th grade doing that. I don't even know what's going through kids' heads. I wasn't playing against like 7'3 guys.
0: Do you think about that though? Like, how are you going to adjust your game to those type of athletes?
2: 7'3 athletes?
0: Yes.
1: Because you play to the rim. You play to the rim.
2: Dunk.
0: You got to go for the dunk.
2: Yeah. I mean, if you go for a layup, it's probably a block. So, dunker just gets you a midi.
1: But the league has changed so much. I'm sure when your pops watched the league, everybody went to the hole, right? Mm-hmm. That was the thing. But now it seems like more and more people are changing and they're shooting outside.
2: Yeah, they're stretching out.
1: You change your game to that?
2: I mean, I grew up in this era. So, I've been playing like that for my whole life. Mm.
3: Does all this fame and attention make you second guess or make it harder for you to trust people's intentions around you?
2: I mean, since a youngin, I wasn't trusting people, so I was never trusting people regardless.
3: Not even in Boston?
2: Nah.
3: You trust somebody?
0: All them white people? Hell no.
2: I didn't say that, but I just said
1: that. I don't trust people. My endorsement.
0: What gave you trust issues so young?
2: I mean, I just see how people move. Mm. And I have a cop. My dad was a cop, so I think I have built in, like, just... I can't trust nobody.
0: What was one part of your game that NBA scouts still underestimate? Like, they listening this morning, drafted tonight, like, what's something that you feel like they might be overlooking?
2: Maybe my playmaking ability. Mm-hmm. I think I attract so much gravity to the point where, like, I get into the paint, I can just make easy reads, make my teammates better.
0: And Paul George is the only person? Do you model your game after Paul George, or is that something the scouts are saying?
2: Nah, scouts be saying that.
0: Okay, who do you model your game
2: after? I think the most accurate one I got was Tracy McGrady.
0: Ooh, that's some pressure there now.
2: Yeah.
0: Tracy was a beast.
2: He was nice.
0: You used to watch him when you was young, though.
2: Bro, how old you think I am?
0: Oh, dad, you 19.
3: Yeah,
0: young as you young now.
1: He had to go Google Tracy McGrady.
2: Yeah, I was Googling.
0: Who do you think you play like that nobody sees?
2: No, I think they pretty much gave the... I mean, I've heard Tracy McGrady. I've heard Jaylen Brown. I heard taller Shea. I heard a taller Brunson early this week. I heard Paul George. I pretty much heard all the accurate ones.
0: Have you spoken to Tracy at all?
2: Yeah, I have met him one time.
0: Okay.
2: Yeah, I met him at All-Star Weekend.
0: What did any good advice he gave you?
2: Yeah, he just told me to keep going. If I want to get in the gym, we can get in the gym.
1: All right. Yeah, well, we look forward to seeing you tonight.
3: Yes, sir.
0: I like the way you answer questions,
3: I know,
0: too, man. Like,
3: too.
0: Very quick, to the point. Always say less than necessary. I think that's the right way. Well, did you learn this early?
2: I mean, I had a camera in front of my face since I was 13.
0: Word.
2: So I kind of just learned. As I went.
0: But somebody had to tell you. It's like, yo, you gonna have a lot of attention. Don't say the wrong thing, because all of that will be used against you.
2: That too.
0: Like,
2: that too. I mean, I kind of see people, or even myself, they'll try to mix up my words. So try to say quick.
0: All right.
3: And then your father. Getting yes, you answer the thing.
0: You're from the Congo, right?
2: Yeah, he is. He's Congolese. My mama Jamaican, so I have mixed.
1: Oh, you got both sides.
2: Yeah, right. Wow, mixed genes. Wow.
3: Yeah.
2: Yeah.
3: So you are already
0: definitely disciplined. Can't bring no white girl home.
3: Shut up. He is disciplined.
1: He's just like, I'm gonna shut up right now.
0: Yep, Charlamagne Tha God here. Weekends with the Breakfast Club. That was our conversation with the number one pick in this year's NBA draft, AJ DeBonster. He went to the Washington Wizards number one. So salute to that young brother. Wish him much success. Now we got the top four songs in the country plus one to watch, right, Envy?
1: Yep, and it's a record that's climbing the charts. We'll get to it next. 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
31: What up, y'all? It's your girl, Jess Hilarious, right here on Weekends with the Breakfast Club. And the number one spot is What You Need from Tim's, right here on Weekends with the Breakfast Club.

0: What up, y'all? It's your girl, Jess Hilarious, right here on Weekends with the Breakfast Club. That was What You Need from Tim's. I want to salute the Chloe Bailey and Malcolm D. Lee for stopping past for their new movie, Strong, that's out on Peacock. And A.J. DeBunce, the number one pick for the Washington Wizards.
1: You okay? 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

It's Q93, New Orleans number one for hip hop and R&B, home of the Breakfast Club. Good morning, friend. What up? It's Kiki. Big Kiki, not the little one. I'm checking in for duty. You know the city is popping. So much to get into, so let's get the show started with this. Come on. It's Q93.

0: number one for hip hop and R&B. Yep, home of the Breakfast Club is Kiki. What up, friend? Big Kiki, not the little one. I'm checking in for duty. And shout out to everybody visiting the city right now. Essence Festival weekend has kicked off. You know, we did it with the Welcome Affair. So shout out to everybody who was in the building. And, you know, we're going to keep the vibes coming. More concerts coming to the city. I'll tell you how to get some tickets. Plus, we got to break down everything that has happened over the week with my That's Crazy Entertainment Report. We'll get into that on the way. And I know it's the holidays, so if you're cooking out, if you're getting together with the family, I want to know. Hit us up on the Talkback mic. Open up the iHeartRadio app and tap in with the show. So let's get it started. Breaking down some mess with my That's Crazy Entertainment Report. We'll do it next on Q93.
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It's Weekends with Kiki on Q93, and shout out to everybody who was at the Superdome last night. If you popped out to see Cardi B, Latto, and more, hit me up on the talkback mic. I want to know your thoughts. Use the red microphone, and on the way, we'll hop inside my That's Crazy Entertainment report with news about Pooh Shiesty, child. We'll talk about it. It's Q93.

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Q93, New Orleans number one for hip hop and R&B, home of the Breakfast Club. And yeah, friend, I got you with that Young Miami. Spin that on the way. Don't tell India I read though. Okay, I don't want any smoke. I don't want any smoke, friend. But shout out to everybody riding around the city for the festival this weekend. I saw so many looks, baby. Y'all putting it on outside last night to see Cardi B and Latto. So keep hitting us up on the talkback mic. Let us know your thoughts on the iHeartRadio app. And in the meantime, let's get into my That's Crazy Entertainment report, because Pooh Shiesty, who is currently in jail for allegedly holding Gucci Mane at gunpoint, okay, he is now expecting a baby. His mother posted the news on social media saying she is expecting a granddaughter. But what had fans in a tizzy was, on the ultrasound paperwork, they noticed a familiar name. It looked like he might be having a baby with NLE Choppa's baby mama, Marissa. Now, she hopped on social media to pop it after the fans start putting two and two together, but she never said that she wasn't pregnant. So, hey, I'll just post the receipts for you. They're on my blog, Q93.com. And in the meantime, I'll tell you how to get some tickets to see Usher and Chris Brown. We'll talk about it on the way. It's Q93.

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3: 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That's for all my scammers and my kid money.

0: Atlanta's number one for hip-hop and R&B, home of The Breakfast Club. Your friend is Kiki riding with you, getting you through your Saturday with some Wale on the way. We'll do some Zeddy Will coming up, too. And you know, the R&B tour has officially kicked off. Usher and Chris Brown, they'll be in the city at the Superdome on November 20th and 21st. And it's been confirmed that they've added two special guests to the tour. Mario is there as well, and Eric Bellinger. They will both be a part of the show. I've been seeing all the videos, Chris Brown taking his shirt off, Usher body rolling. So I know you want to go to the show, friend. I know you want to be in the building. And we got your chance to win tickets. You got to keep it locked to Q93 for your chance to win. My big bro, Trey White, the big homie, Wild Wayne, they will both have tickets. And right now, like right now, you can get a bonus entry to get tickets to the R&B tour when you go to Q93.com and enter. 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It's Kiki.
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0: 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And yeah, Tim snaps. So shout out to her. It's Q93, New Orleans number one for hip hop and R&B. Home of the Breakfast Club. 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
1: You know, Missy still super duper, but Prince couldn't get me change my name. 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

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You want to go to the R&B Super Gym with Tyrese, Ginuwine, Drew Hill, and more? Okay, well,

0: 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You can find me at On Air Kiki. That's K-E-K-E. And I know today is the 4th of July, okay? I'm not trying to rush your summer, but I need to get you right for Labor Day because we got the R&B Super Jam coming to the city with Tyrese, Genuine, Drew Hill, Jaheim, Silk, and Next. It's going down on Sunday, September 6th at the Smoothie King. So if you want to go, we got your chance to win tickets. You know, keep it locked right here. 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Let us know you want to be in the building. And you never know, you might get them tickets to the R&B Super Jam. So do it now, friend. 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

0: Cardi just looking so good, slaying the stage in New Orleans last night. It's Q93, New Orleans number one for hip-hop and R&B, home of The Breakfast Club. It is Kiki. And if you missed Cardi B at the festival last night, then don't trip, because she's going to be at our iHeartRadio Music Festival happening in Vegas. 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

0: 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Big Kiki, not the little one, friend. I'm getting you through your holiday with all the vibes, okay? You know how we coming. I got you with some Tims coming up. We'll do some Chris Brown on the way, and I'll tell you how to win tickets to see Chris Brown and Usher when they come to the city. But right now, if you need some money, we're trying to put it in your pocket. $1,000 is back happening Monday, July 13th. 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And that is how you can win the money. 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

Friend, did you see that video of the couple climbing up the Empire State Building? Yeah, so they can get engaged. That's just a reminder, okay? If he wanted to, he would. He climbed to the top of the building for her love. I love to see it. Not really, though. Don't do that. It's Kiki on your radio coming up. I'll tell you how to win some tickets, though, to see Usher and Chris Brown. We'll do it next on Q93.

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0: You know the vibes. It's Q93, New Orleans number one for hip hop and R&B, home of the Breakfast Club. It's Kiki locked in with your big Kiki, not the little one. And we are also the station hooking you up with tickets to go see Usher and Chris Brown at the R&B tour. They're coming to the Caesar Superdome on November 20th and 21st. And I don't know if you've been keeping up with the tour so far, but already they have added Mario, Eric Bellinger, and I just saw a video of Tank at the tour. So hopefully they'll all be there too, November 20th and 21st at the Superdome. But we need to make sure that you're in the building. So if you want tickets, keep it locked to Q93. Big homie Wild Wayne will have your chance to win. Plus my bro Trey White will have tickets in his show as well. And right now, you can get a bonus entry to win tickets at Q93.com. So head over there for your chance to win. Okay, in the meantime, I'm going to get out in these streets to see what's popping, but my girl Sheba Songs is gonna ride with you next, so you don't have to go anywhere. Keep it locked right here for your festival weekend, and I'll talk to you right here on Q93 next weekend. Hit me up on the gram at On Air Kiki. That's K-E-K-E. Bless up, be safe. It's Q93.
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2: I'm one of the

It's a Litty Saturday. Yes, it's Q93, home of the Breakfast Club. My name is Sheba Songs, checking in, and we have a lot to talk about. First of all, if you are from out of town, welcome to the city, baby. Happy 4th of July. Happy Essence Festival weekend. Matter of fact, let's recap night one. Let me just say, it's the reason why I am tired. Hold

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1: 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You understand? So make the people say, yeah, yeah.

0: Q93 New Orleans, number one for hip-hop and R&B. And you already know, home of the Breakfast Club. It is the weekend. Won't he do it? Won't he do it? I am Sheba Songs, and we are just getting the party popping. We got a Sada Renee on the way. We're going to drop some Chris Breezy on you, and we're going to bring you back down memory lane with the weekend. But let's get into it. It's official. Essence has officially popped off in the city. And when I tell you night one was crazy, I was in a building at the Superdome. Let me tell you how my night went. You know, you had to get a little drinky drink. My girl Cardi B hit the stage. I didn't even know she had that many songs. But guess what? The crowd was singing along. Lotto did her thing. And the best part of the night was when TZ came out and represented for the city, hitting them with the trip out and even bringing out Shamar. The crowd went crazy. It was a classic. So we got to see how night two go. Night two, I know Brandy and Monica will be hitting the stage. Leon Thomas, if you are rolling, let us know by using that talkback. 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
2: Thank you.

We got Bianca Gemini with us all the way uptown. And she says she got her day started early. She got a daiquiri. I know that's right, Bianca. Yes. It's Q93 New Orleans, number one for hip-hop and R&B. My name is Sheba Songs, and let us know, how are you spending your 4th of July? Are you doing the barbecue thing? Maybe you're gonna hit them with the poolside and pop some fireworks. Or are you rolling to the convention center to celebrate Essence Festival? We want to know. Hit us up on the talkback mic. While you do that, we got Flag Boy Giz on the way, doing it for the culture. We got some Kendrick Lamar coming up, and we're going to drop some Chris Breezy on you. Are we getting lit on this Saturday? It's Q93.

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In a few minutes, you're going to be singing a classic. Got Drizzy Drake up next, and we're going to throw in some SZA. And don't forget, while you're moving around, enjoying your day, tap in with us and let us know, how are you spending your 4th of July? Are you doing the family thing and then popping out to Essence? I want to know. 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

Healing Essence, and he did his Bicklin at our Welcome Affair presented by Mars Bark. Go relive the moment. We got all the videos and photos on Q93.com. But this guy right here, he's in the city, and he will be hitting the stage at Essence Festival tonight. Here's Leon Thomas on Q93.

we're going to give it right back. I'm not lying. I got the details for you right at the Hit Kid. He is on the way. My cousin Trey Songz is up next. But here's Diddy Will. It's Q93.

0: Hey, it's Q93 New Orleans, number one for hip-hop and R&B, also home of The Breakfast Club. We are getting it in. It is the weekend. Happy 4th of July. My name is Sheba Songs. Coming up, we got Kalani. Yeah, my girl killed it last night, too. I mean, I'm telling you, it was crazy. It was an experience. She had the whole crowd singing along to Fold It. Very talented woman. Yes. Also, we got Future on deck with some Drizzy Drake. And spend that money this weekend. We're going to give it back. We are giving you a chance to win a share of $250,000. All you got to do is play your part. Listen for that keyword throughout the weekday. And when you hear it, go drop it in at Q93.com. Good luck.
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I got the barbecue chicken, the dirty rice, corn, potato salad, you name it, I have it. 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Hope everyone has a safe and happy 4th of July.

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0: girl, you a 10. 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

Project X, this ain't what you want. This

Happy birthday, Vivian. She made the big 6-0. Ooh, not wiser. Vivian says she is popping out. Her and her girls are going to Essence Festival. Y'all have fun for me? Yes. We got Lotto and Glorilla up next, but here's Kendrick Lamar on Q93.

So if you are on your way to Essence right now, looking good, I won't see you. How you coming? Tag us in your pics on Instagram. Enjoy your night. We got Adele up next, but here's J. Cole on Q93.

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0: Bianca. We got the Tims coming up. We gonna drop some B-E-A-T on you by my girl Asada Renee. But here's Suzanne K. Dot on Q93.
1: I used to think about immature things. 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Are you gonna call me like you said you would? 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

Q93 New Orleans, number one for hip-hop and R&B, also home of The Breakfast Club. My name is Sheba Songs, officially signing out. That is my time. You know what's up next? The Social Shakedown. You're about to shake. Gonna drop that B-E-A-T on you. Got DJ Ro in the mix. My boy Trey White is gonna take care of you with the shout-outs. But you gotta play your part. 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I'm looking at the time. I might be able to roll to Essence. Night two, once again, it is going to be crazy. Brandy and Monica will be hitting the stage. So, the starter pack. Grab your girls, grab your guys, get you a nice drink. Go enjoy the show. 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But until then, I'll be back in here tomorrow. You enjoy the rest of your night. Be safe. I'm out. Yes.

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